Hunter X, Golden, number 12 on the Pop Crush Weekend Top 25 Countdown. Lauren Snapp and Harry Styles realizing that his fly was down during the final song at Wembley Stadium. He wrapped up the residency and he threw it down. Kind of. Harry Styles, American Girls, number 11.

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4: They say the holy water's watered down, and this town's lost its faith. Our colors will fade eventually, so if our time is running out, day after day, we'll make the mundane a masterpiece. 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

Alex Warren dropping down one spot to number 9 just to make a little bit of room for Olivia Rodrigo. She's sliding in at number 8 with a death grip on this song. It's Olivia with Drop Dead, number 8.

0: Ella Langley choosing Texas. Number 7 on the Pop Crush Weekend Top 25 Countdown. Lauren Snap, and I love American Eagle clothing, usually, okay? I will buy stuff at American Eagle online, and I never do that because it never fits right. But I love that Ella Langley is, like, rolling out this American Eagle Denim Darling collection. It is really darling, and it's also real denim. It's amazing. But I love the story that she basically would make her own outfits with her mom. Like, they would bedazzle her shorts, or they would make, like, a really cute little dress. And it just makes me think, like, is there something that your parents taught you how to do and you've just kind of kept it going through your life? Let's talk about those things that we pass down to other generations. We keep them.
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Taylor Swift, I Knew It, I Knew You. Number 6 on the Pop Crush Weekend Top 25 Countdown. We are risking it all. I've got Bruno Mars here in just a second, but Damian just slid into the DMs and he goes, it's weird. I'm actually making more with my side hustle than I ever was at my full-time job. And I am a mechanic, thanks to my uncle. I love that. Good for you, Damian. Good for you. It's Bruno Mars, Risk It All, number 5. Just a chance.

in Love, number 3 on the Pop Crush Weekend Top 25 Countdown. Right before that, it was Somber with Homewrecker at number 4. And Tame Impala hitting us all in the face with the Deadbeat Tour. Y'all, I mean, look, people are going to these shows. They are so outrageously great that they actually feel like they're alive again. And I'll tell you what, in this economy, that might be a little bit cheaper than therapy. So grab a ticket. It's Tame Impala, Dracula, number 2.

is our number one artist on the Pop Crush Weekend Top 25 Countdown with I Just Might. Landing right there at number one, Lauren Snapp. And I was thinking about like song titles recently, and weirdly enough, I Just Might kind of got stuck in my head. And I kind of feel like that might be like the most dangerous phrase. I just might. It's like the gateway to some of the best and the worst decisions we've ever made. I just might cut my own bangs. I just might text my ex. I just might

0: 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So here's my question for today. What is a sentence that starts with, I just might, and how are you going to finish it? 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

Curve. We are talking about the I just might effect. The I just might do something. Lauren Snap, Pop Crush Weekend Top 25 Countdown is about to wrap, but this is definitely a topic that Donnie Meacham and I are going to be talking about on Pop Crush Nights, Monday through Friday next week. So listen in for that. I mean, I'm getting a flood of DMs right now. I've got Shannon who says, I just might hit reply all just to tick people off. Sarah says, I just might spend an extra $20 at Target because I want to. I love that. Yes, girl, treat yourself. Jack says he might actually cut his grass this weekend. So good luck with that. All right, y'all. Thank you so much for hanging out with me on the Pop Crush Weekend Top 25 Countdown. You guys are a ton of fun, and I hope you enjoyed the show. We'll be back again next weekend with a whole new countdown, so keep those votes coming. I'll see you later. Bye. And mama-

Yo, what's good? DJ Digital ready for the Pop Crush Weekend Mix tonight. It has been a week, but for the next few hours, it's us, man, and a lot of hits. Let's jump right into the mix, the Pop Crush Weekend Mix.

0: 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Remember Blue Sky? 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Oh, y'all are still on Blue Sky? Oh, damn. 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All right, let me check my Blue Sky, and we're back to the hits, the Pop Crush Weekend Mix.
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0: 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And that's where we have throwbacks, or as we like to call them here at Pop Crush, popbacks. 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

right now or keep your radio turned up. Stream us on the Pop Crush app. And for everybody listening, big shout out to Janie. Big shout out to Ashley. Ashley says, just leaving dinner, had gift cards from Christmas, and now we've got a party in the car. I want to speak on gift cards, man. There's a gift card in a drawer somewhere. Gift cards may be the best thing of all time. You pay money to a restaurant for food that you haven't eaten yet, and there's a chance that you may never even eat the food because there's an expiration date. You know what I'm saying? Like, if you thought insurance was a scam, I'm kidding. But I'm also not. What's that one gift card that you never use? Because I'm probably, you look through this drawer right now. Who wants to go, what is this, man? Chili's? All right, we got to figure this out. I got to get back to the Pop Crush Weekend Mix. Go check.

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0: I'm taking those hot songs that made the countdown, and I'm finding a way to find remixes, I'm doing mashups, and I'm getting them into the mix for you. 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

mix, and that is my time. DJ Digital saying it has been a good time, but I can't stay for a long time. That is my time for the night, my time for the weekend, and until next weekend, I'm leaving you in great hands, I promise you. The lovely Lauren Snap, and of course, Donnie Meacham, your Pop Crush Nights hosts that hold it down through the week. I just get to kick it on the weekend, and I love it. So thank you for making this the easiest, quote unquote, job ever. We do what we love, and we love what we do because of you. So make me this promise. Until next time, it is DJ Digital. Take care of yourself and each other. Peace.

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She'll be all right. 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

Hope you have a great weekend. It's Big Joe here on Mix 95.7. Come back Monday morning at 7:45. I've got 4 tickets for you to go see 5 Seconds of Summer at Acushnet Amphitheater. All you got to do is play Big Joe's 60-Second Showdown.

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I hope you have a great weekend. It's Big Joe here on Mix 95.7. Come back Monday morning at 7:45. I've got 4 tickets for you to go see 5 Seconds of Summer at Acushnet Amphitheater. All you got to do is play Big Joe's 60-Second Showdown.

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1: 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Today, you can just share your location in real time using smartphone apps like Find My Friends and Life 360. Friends, family members, and romantic partners can see each other's whereabouts with just a tap. While this technology has quickly become the norm, it's also raising important questions about privacy, safety, and personal boundaries. Randy Smith, psychologist and professor at Metropolitan State University of Denver, says that sharing your location often starts for a very specific reason.
9: It's common for parents to say, you're going to your first concert, you're 14, I need to know where you are, I'm going to track your location. And then maybe there's not a follow-up discussion after that. And, you know, a continued talk about consent, like, or trust. And so I think some of it gets normalized in families and households.
1: For teens who are going out alone more, traveling, or attending a large event, it's understandable that parents want this information. But for many families, location sharing doesn't end when a child turns 18. According to a national poll from the University of Michigan's C.S. Mott Children's Hospital, 52% of parents with children between the ages of 18 and 25 track their location. While almost 70% of those parents say they do it for peace of mind, the research suggests it has the opposite effect.
2: Of the parents who do track their young adult child's location, about 1 in 4 of them said, actually, sometimes it makes me more anxious than reassured. They might have been looking for that peace of mind, but sometimes knowing too much can kind of backfire on you. Because, you know, we all live our lives, we go places. A location tracker can't really give the context of where the person is or why they're there, or what they're doing. So sometimes that can, parents who might be over-involved checking it too frequently can make themselves really anxious.
1: That's Sarah Clark, co-director of the C.S. Mott poll and faculty member in the Department of Pediatrics at the University of Michigan, Ann Arbor. Another interesting finding from the survey is that parents are more likely to track their daughters than their sons. Whatever the reason may be, Clark says location sharing can be valuable when truly used for safety and not surveillance. But where's the line? Clark says it starts by asking yourself why you're using the tech. Are you really checking in to make sure your child is safe?
2: I think where parents might want to stop and say, hey, maybe I'm going too far, is when they're using location tracking to kind of micromanage their young adult child's life. And I'm going to give you a couple of examples. I know parents who track their young adult kids to make sure they went to class. I know parents who call if their young adult isn't at work.

0: will call them and be like, hey, why are you not at work? You know, at a certain point in time, people have to be responsible for themselves. Young adults, let's emphasize the adult part.
1: But the debate over safety versus surveillance doesn't end with helicopter parents. It can also bleed into romantic relationships. Smith authored a study examining location sharing practices in couples and came back with some surprising results.
2: It was a pretty small sample. It was just about 240 people, and 95% of them were 35 or younger, and two-thirds were voluntarily sharing their location with their partners. Almost one quarter admitted that they had tracked their partner without the partner's knowledge, and more than a quarter said they had been tracked without giving permission.
1: And the impact of this on relationships is complicated. She says people who have experienced infidelity in past relationships or who tend to have higher levels of anxiety or neuroticism may find that constant access to a partner's location only makes things worse. When location sharing is used as a tool for constant monitoring, it can break trust, create conflict, and in some cases lead to a breakup. In its most extreme form, it can be used to control victims of abusive relationships.
2: I mean, there were some open field kind of questions in the survey, and so it's more anecdotal, but there were people who reported that having been in an abusive relationship, having been in a relationship where they were under the thumb, under the control of a partner who was really domineering and used location tracking to keep them in their place, to assert power, to assert jealousy. I saw where you were. I know what you were doing. It's not okay. And so we could see how location tracking really can contribute to increased jealousy, increased anxiety, increased relationship destruction. I think it really highlights the importance of consent. If two people are, you know, each have the expectation of, yeah, let's know where we are at all times. I want to be able to make sure you're okay. I want to see how far away you are when you're running late. And they do that willingly, collaboratively, in concert with one another, then I see no problem with that.
1: Smith says problems usually come up when location sharing is forced on a person or it happens without their knowledge. But even when both people in a relationship willingly agree to it, the practice isn't always healthy. Just as Clark encourages parents to examine why they're tracking their children, Smith says couples should do the same.
2: The amount of time somebody is spending checking another partner's location is really important. If it's daily, hourly, then something's gone wrong. If it's used occasionally because we were supposed to meet up and you're 10 minutes late and I'm wondering if you're okay, that sort of thing is a healthy use of it. But when it becomes a kind of obsessive checking of one partner by another or each partner by the other, then that's a sign that there's not enough natural trust in the relationship. They're using this location tracking in order to sort of outsource trust.
1: Whoever you're sharing your location with, Clark says it's important to remember that for most people, the motivation is safety and peace of mind. At the same time, she encourages listeners to think about if there are better ways to stay connected instead.
0: Let's be honest about what everybody wants. And as a parent, you know what I want? I want to know you're okay. And I kind of want to know what's going on. So maybe parents could give the option of, hey, let's have a check-in. Let's pick a day, maybe every Sunday evening call, and let's, you know, talk for a few minutes. Sometimes kids will just text, hey, have had a busy day with classes or, you know, a lot going on at the job. And that can do that same peace of mind for the parent. I think the second thing is parents be comfortable that sometimes your young adult child will make some mistakes. It's okay for them to do that. That's how they learn and grow. And so be available to talk things through, help them learn some lessons in life.
1: For parents who want to respect their teen's boundaries but want an extra layer of security just in case, offer up this alternative. Encourage your child to share their location with a small circle of close friends or a roommate. Smith, meanwhile, believes the key to healthy location sharing is consent.
2: If we want our children to have agency of themselves, their bodies, their privacy, then having conversations with our children when they're 10, 12, whenever, you know, it becomes that they have their phones and the parents are watching, and having ongoing conversations about what that means and when it's appropriate to discontinue it, having parents trust their children and children have agency over, you know, like mom and dad, I don't

0: really want you tracking me anymore. I'm 18. I'm getting ready to go to college, whatever. Like, those kinds of conversations seem important and need to really be, I think, parent-driven, parent-initiated, so that our children learn to have agency and learn to understand and respect boundaries.
1: To learn more about this topic and our guests, Randy Smith, Sarah Clark, and all our featured guests, visit viewpointsradio.org. 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Our studio manager is Jay Silvers. I'm Gary Price.
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3: For years, teachers have found creative ways to bring technology into the classroom. And these days, students as young as kindergartners are doing more of their writing on screens. For the rest of us not in school anymore, typing plays a huge role in how we work, communicate, and stay productive. So it's easy to forget just how important learning and practicing handwriting still is. It may seem quaint or outdated, but educational research shows that writing by hand can help students learn to read and spell better, as well as remember the information they're learning. For example, think of college students taking notes in class.
12: It turns out people can type a lot faster than they can handwrite, which you would think would be an advantage because they can take down more notes. And in a way it is, because taking down more notes has all sorts of advantages. But when people take notes by laptop, they can take verbatim notes. You can listen to what I'm saying and take down word for word what I'm saying. Whereas when people are writing by hand, they can't do that. They write too slowly. So what you're forced to do instead is think about what's being said and pull out the most important information. In order to do that, you have to understand the information. You have to rephrase it in your own words. You have to evaluate the information. And all of those things, all of that processing of the information helps you remember it.
3: That's Danny Oppenheimer, professor of decision sciences at Carnegie Mellon University. Oppenheimer says note-taking and handwriting in general involve so much more than just pen meeting paper.
12: If you think about note-taking, it's a remarkable activity. The fact that people can do it is just incredible. You're having to do all that processing. More information's coming in. If you don't process it quickly enough, it's gone. So you don't have a record of it. And if you're taking notes, it makes it even harder because you have to figure out not just what words I'm saying, but what words you want to say to convey the meaning that you care about. And you have to send motor

0: movements down to your fingers to do very precise motor movements. All of this is happening instantaneously. We're not even consciously aware most of the time that we're doing it.
1: So what does all of that processing actually look like on an MRI? Virginia Wise Berninger is a professor of learning sciences and human development at the University of Washington. She and her team have studied the brain images of elementary age students who are learning new letters in the alphabet.
2: This is a region called left fusiform gyrus. It's on the left side of the brain, but where it's located is where input from the occipital lobe, which is where the input goes from our eyes for visual stimuli and then up to the occipital lobes, but then it moves into the temporal lobes where language processing occurs. So there's this left fusiform region where visual input first becomes visible language. And it's involved not only in writing, but also in reading. So that's where we found the difference. So that, coupled with our earlier behavioral studies, convinced us that handwriting is not just a motor act.
1: Sounds complicated, but the takeaway is that printing, cursive writing, and typing are all associated with different and separate brain patterns. When the students were asked to write by hand, they consistently produced more words more quickly than they did on the keyboard. They also expressed more ideas, and even more surprising are the results tied to cursive writing.
2: Lo and behold, the cursive handwriting was the best predictor of spelling and rate of composing, what's called compositional fluency, much better than the manuscript handwriting, the printing. And this is grades 4 through 7, and much better than the typing. So we thought some about this, and then we went, aha, this makes sense. Because with cursive writing, each of the letters has a link that links the letter to the next letter in the word, has connecting strokes. This helps children integrate all the letters in a word so they have a word unit, a spelled word.
1: That's especially true for younger students. Berninger's research shows that as students get older, they tend to benefit more from typing. She believes this is linked to brain development. More specifically, the growth of fiber tracts, which help coordinate motor and sensory signals.
2: As we looked at our data, because we were following these children, grades 4, 5, 6, and 7, we realized that beginning grades 6 to 7, there was a greater contribution of typing to different writing skills than we had observed earlier. Even though the cursive was still making more of a contribution for spelling and composing.
1: Both Berninger and Oppenheimer say the benefits of handwriting are clear, but digital tools are only growing in school, work, and daily life, especially as artificial intelligence takes over. Berninger believes that you can use both in tandem.
2: I want to emphasize computer tools. There's not only keyboard, but a number of our studies involved the stylus on the pad of an iPad and how to use a mouse, that kind of thing. Whether we're at home or we're in the classroom, the kids are going to need both. They're going to have to know how to use pens and pencils to do handwriting, but also how to use not only keyboards, but other computer tools.
1: Oppenheimer says that it's more about the type of thinking a student is doing rather than the specific motor movements they're using.
0: A lot of people are surprised to learn that I require laptops in my classroom, given that I'm one of the people who has shown that laptops can have a deleterious effect on learning. But I don't let my students use the laptops all the time. Every single lesson that I give them is designed sometimes to use laptops because laptops are better and sometimes not for the places where laptops are worse. There's no easy, simple solution where it's just X is better. Anytime you use a different tool, it naturally is going to change the way you think. It's going to affect the way you process information. Sometimes just because it speeds you up or slows you down, sometimes because it forces you to organize information differently. But the thing is there's a zillion online tools. All of them are different. All of them have different affordances. And it's going to take a lot of deliberative thought.

0: to develop lessons and educational plans to take advantage of that and make sure the students are learning the way we want them to.
1: Typing out a note on your smartphone may be faster, but taking the extra time to pull out a pen and paper and write it down by hand may be more meaningful in the long run. You can learn more about our guests, Danny Oppenheimer and Virginia Wise Berninger, by heading to our website, viewpointsradio.org. 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It was written and produced by Libby Foster. Our executive producer is Amira Zaveri. Our production manager is Jay Silvers. I'm Marty Peterson.
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11: 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I'm Ebony McMorris. When most of us think of diving, it's an excursion you do on vacation. You go down, see some beautiful sights, and swim back up to the surface. But for a small segment of people known as saturation divers, it's a dangerous job that can last for days or even weeks. Saturation divers are commercial divers who are brought in when something far below the surface needs to be built, inspected, or repaired. This can include offshore oil and gas equipment, pipelines, underwater cables, ships, and other large construction projects. The water's often freezing, there's low visibility, and no easy way out. Here's the basic science. When a diver goes deep, pressure forces gases into the body's tissues. Come back up too fast, and those gases can form bubbles. This is called decompression sickness, or what many people know as the bends, and it can be very painful and sometimes even fatal. So instead of going through a long decompression after every dive, saturation divers stay under pressure the entire time. They live in an isolated, pressurized chamber on a ship, ride down in a diving bell, work their shift out in the water, and they return to their chamber. The real transition back to normal can take days and only happens once the job is fully done. There's also a small margin for error. A diver's connected line carries their air, heat, power, and communication. If something goes wrong, they can't just swim back up. Their body has to come back slowly, or the rescue can become its own emergency. At the end of the day, it's lonely and hard work in dangerous conditions, but the pay is part of the draw. Experienced divers can pull in about $200,000 to $300,000 a year. So, for some, the risk is worth the reward. That's Viewpoints Explained for this week. More in a moment.
12: Welcome to Culture Crash, where we examine what's new and old in entertainment. Olivia Rodrigo has had one of the most commercially successful starts to her career of all time, joining Beyoncé as just the second artist to ever have all three of her first solo albums hit number one on the Billboard 200, which each feature at least one song that also hit number one on the Billboard Hot 100. She's inspired legions of fans with her catchy pop hooks, undeniable pop-punk anthems, and her bone-close lyrical vulnerability. Rodrigo's

0: latest album is called You Seem Pretty Sad for a Girl So In Love, and it's her most mature outing yet, following a narrative trajectory from the first initial spark of a new relationship through the highs and lows to an eventual breakup. Combining alternative rock influences like the Smashing Pumpkins and the Foo Fighters, the goth rock of The Cure, and the infectious 80s pop melodies of Madonna or Blondie, Rodrigo manages to create a perfectly tuned series of 13 tracks that feel instantly familiar, but stand out in the somewhat stagnant pop scene of 2026. On Stupid Song, Rodrigo channels 90s rock to chronicle the dizzying feeling of desperately wanting someone else. And just 6 tracks later, she's ruminating on The Cure about how no one other person will be able to untangle her anxieties and insecurities for her. The album ends with the 1-2 punch of its most undeniable pop anthem, Expectations, before closing with the quiet, heartbroken reflection of Cigarette Smoke. At 51 minutes long, You Seem Pretty Sad for a Girl So In Love is Olivia Rodrigo's longest album yet, and it's also the most fully realized artistic statement in a career that is already the stuff of legends. I'm Evan Rook.
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It's Big Joe here on Mix 95.7. Come back Monday morning at 7:45. I've got 4 tickets for you to go see 5 Seconds of Summer at Acushnet Amphitheater. All you got to do is play Big Joe's 60-Second Showdown.

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I hope you have a great weekend. It's Big Joe here on Mix 95.7. Come back Monday morning at 7:45. I've got 4 tickets for you to go see 5 Seconds of Summer at Acushnet Amphitheater. All you got to do is play Big Joe 60.

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1: Not working hard. Yeah, right, picture that with a Kodak. Or better yet, go to Times Square, take a picture of me with a Kodak. 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And tonight, let's enjoy life. Pit

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It's Big Joe here on Mix 95.7. Come back Monday morning at 7:45. I've got 4 tickets for you to go see 5 Seconds of Summer at Acushnet Amphitheater. All you got to do is play Big Joe's 60-Second Showdown.

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1: So the next time you're in Ontario, Canada, police want you to be aware they've made an announcement and they'd like you to obey it. I think it's a rather reasonable request. They do not want residents to bring hand grenades to their police station. Do not bring grenades to the station. Officials had to make the statement after a person brought an unexploded World War II grenade to an Ottawa station. I get why they did it, but yeah, don't do that. The police noted in a social media post that explosives should be left where you found them, you know, so they don't explode. The police will arrange for the right people to do their thing, namely their explosives disposal unit. Makes sense. They're the ones that handle explosives. So there you go. Please make a note.
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Have you been into the World Cup this summer? It all ends tonight. I gotta admit, my interest was not high to begin with, but once we were out,

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4: They say the holy water's watered down, and this town's lost its faith. Our colors will fade eventually, so if our time is running out, day after day, we'll make the mundane a masterpiece. Oh my, oh my love, I take one look at you, you're taking me out.

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1: All right, social media companies are getting sued. No big surprise there. What's a little different this time is they're getting sued by schools over students' mental health. A lawsuit by over, get this, 1,500 school districts is demanding that social media companies help pay for student mental health services. They argue that social media platforms harm students' mental health and force schools to spend more on counseling and support. Districts say they've had to increase training to address rising student anxiety because of social media, accusing the companies of, quote, designing a product that harms children's mental health. That's a tough one. That's a tough accusation. This is not a slam dunk. Where's that line drawn between accountability by the social media company and accountability by the end user or the parent of the end user? I don't know. Let me know what you think on our app.
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Good afternoon. 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Has anyone seen Odyssey? 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

got me a free Slurpee this week at 7-Eleven. Did you get yours? They do it every year on July 11th because, you know, 7-Eleven. This guy got a lot of Slurpees. I'll tell you how. He's tired in about 10 minutes on Mix 95.7.

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It's Big Joe here on Mix 95.7. Come back Monday morning at 7:45. I've got 4 tickets for you to go see 5 Seconds of Summer at Acushnet Amphitheater. All you got to do is play Big Joe's 60-second showdown.

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1: Every year around this time, 7-Eleven gives away free Slurpees on Slurpee Day, which is 7-Eleven, July 11th. Well, a Philadelphia man took this invitation as a bit of a challenge. He ran, his name's Matthew Cooper, and he ran 32 miles across the city of brotherly love. He enjoyed Slurpee after Slurpee after Slurpee, and that's good. But what's better is that Cooper's run had a purpose. He wanted to raise awareness and support for Students Run Philly Style, an organization that mentors students through long-distance running and goal setting. So there you go. It's fun to create awareness, especially when it comes with a free Slurpee.
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0: Everybody, yes, everybody, wants this prize. 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

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I can butt. I can cut. 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

0: 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An LA-based luxury grocery chain is drawing attention, and you'll find out why in a second, because they're launching a new drink. It's called Sacred Water. It is a 12-ounce herbal tonic for $12. 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An herbal tonic made with ingredients including jasmine tea, coconut water, raw honey, holy basil, and what is holy basil? Blessed basil? And botanical extracts. It's a limited time beverage, probably going to be more limited than they think it is. Mixed reactions online, of course. Some praise the ingredients while others question the obvious price, $1 an ounce for water. It joins a growing list of high-priced items that have gone viral, including celebrity smoothies, $19 strawberries. Would you pay $12 for sacred water? I guess I would if I was, you know, at a bar and it had a tequila in it. Let me know on a wrap.
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As always, thanks so much for breaking off another piece of your weekend and sharing it with me. 10 songs in a row with Glass Animals.

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I've got 4 tickets for you to go see 5 Seconds of Summer at Acushnet Amphitheater. All you got to do is play Big Joe

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2: They say the holy water's watered down, and this town's lost its faith. 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
1: All right, so how much would you pay for Gus? He measures 38 feet long, 12 and a half feet tall. Did I mention he's a T-Rex, Tyrannosaurus Rex? A fossil, actually. He's up for sale. Gus the T-Rex is up for sale at auction at Sotheby's in New York City with a $19 million opening bid. It's probably going to go for more. They're predicting it's going to sell for $30 million. Would you buy a Tyrannosaurus Rex if you had $30 million? They found him in South Dakota and restored him over the course of 6 years. You could have an actual T-Rex on your property if the price is right.
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1: 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Big old diamond. 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

Have a great weekend. It's Big Joe here on Mix 95.7. Come back Monday morning at 7:45. I've got 4 tickets for you to go see 5 Seconds of Summer at Acushnet Amphitheater. 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

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What's the most annoying thing that people do in public? Tell me about it in our app. We're going to talk in 10 minutes. You've been running.

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It's Big Joe here on Mix 95.7. Come back Monday morning at 7:45. I've got 4 tickets for you to go see 5 Seconds of Summer at Acushnet Amphitheater. All you got to do is play Big Joe's 60-Second Showdown.

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Shout out to Lauren, who is headed to Lollapalooza. She was our winner of that incredible trip. And we've got another incredible trip because Backstreet Boys are back at the Sphere in Vegas. 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

Mix 95.7. 10 songs in a row going on. 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

a great weekend. It's Big Joe here on Mix 95.7. Come back Monday morning at 7:45. I've got 4 tickets for you to go see 5 Seconds of Summer at Acushnet Amphitheater. All you got to do is play Big Joe's 60-Second Showdown.

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mundane, a masterpiece. Oh my, my, oh my, my love. 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

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Backstreet is back. You can go from listening to them in your bedroom to listening to them at the Sphere in Vegas. 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

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Bruno Mars started performing as an Elvis Presley impersonator at age 4. No wonder he has just so much swagger. Here he is with our trending track. It's his latest, Risk It All.

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Shout out to our winner, Lauren, who got that Lollapalooza trip. We've got another cool trip, too, coming up. 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
6: Hey friends, it's Lauren Snap, and we're going to snap, crackle, and pop crush our way through this countdown tonight. Yes, we are, because it's the weekend, and that's what we do, and so I'm really glad that you're here. We're going to kick things off, though, with a very controversial topic. We're talking Nepo babies. Let me know how you feel about it. Slide into the DMs, give me a call. It's 1-888-900-5217. I have some thoughts on this. I feel like if you are a Nepo baby, and you don't take advantage of being a Nepo baby, I'm actually more angry at you for that. Like, my parents could not help me do anything that I wanted to do as a career. Like, that was just not in the cards. And if I would have had the opportunity and not taken the opportunity, I'd be more ticked off. Now, I know this is a polarizing topic here, but let me know what you think about it. Gracie Abrams, she's definitely a Nepo baby. She says, you know what though? I had all of the advantages and I took advantage of all of them. And I kind of like that. Like, she's being honest about it. Hit the DMs, and we're going to hit the wall with Gracie Abrams right now at number 25 to kick off the Pop Crush Weekend Top 25 Countdown.

Taylor Swift, Opalite, number 23 on the Pop Crush Weekend Top 25 Countdown. Right before that, it was Mr. Teddy Swims, who moved up one spot to number 24. Lauren Snapp with you all night, and we are counting it down. We're counting it down to number 22 with Shaboozey, and we're also counting it down to July 31st when his brand new album comes out. We cannot wait. So in celebration, let's do it. A bar song. Cheers, y'all.

0: Miles Smith right there with Stargazing, number 21 on the Pop Crush Weekend Top 25 Countdown. It's Lauren Snap, and I have to check out Ed Sheeran's show. It's going to be running through August 29th. They're in Detroit. They're going to be wrapping up September 10th in Atlanta. And I say they because I know it's Ed Sheeran's headliner tour, but like Miles Smith is opening the show. So it's kind of like a 2-for-1 deal. And in this economy, your girl needs a BOGO.
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Sabrina Carpenter, Espresso, number 20 on the Pop Quiz Weekend Top 25 Countdown. Lauren Snappin. The most relatable thing that I have seen on the internet in a real long time is Zara Larsson. She was performing in Norway, and she flipped her hair around, and her extension came right out. And I was like, you know what? For as fake as that hair is, that was a very real moment. It's Zara Larsson, Midnight Sun, number 19.

Taylor Swift, The Fate of Ophelia, number 17 on the Pop Crush Weekend Top 25 Countdown. Lauren Snapp, and right before that, we heard from Ariana Grande, Hate That I Made You Love Me at number 18. And September 24th is going to be a very sad day for a lot of Ariana Grande fans. That is going to be when American Horror Story Season 13 kicks off, and Ariana Grande is going to be making her exit from the American Horror Story universe. Oh, she's so good on the screen, and she's so good in our earballs. Let's just keep it rolling. I need some love. One Republic, number 16.

0: Alex Warren, Fever Dream, number 15 on the Pop Crush Weekend Top 25 Countdown. Lauren Snap, and if you're a fan of Alex Warren, then you almost have to be a fan of Louis Capaldi. And so Alex was in this interview, and he was talking about how much he appreciates Louis Capaldi and his music. And it was Louis Capaldi who gave Alex permission to just be the kind of weirdo class clown guy who, you know, wasn't super hot. That's his words. Wasn't a super good-looking dude, but always felt like he had the right jokes and the right energy, and, like, that was enough. And so if you're a fan of Alex Warren, you have to be a fan of Louis Capaldi, and I think most of us are.
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